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I love the ocean. 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

0: Welcome, Craig.
1: Hi, how are you today?
0: I'm good. What can I do for you?
1: Well, a little bit of advice. 5 years ago, I met this girl. Her name's Melissa, and I've never felt this way about anybody or anything in my life. I can't even put words to it. There are no words to describe. And we became very, very close friends. I thought about dating a couple times, but it never went that way. And she lives approximately 509 miles away now. And I don't know what to do. I mean, it's been 5 years and I can't shake it.
0: Why would you want to?
1: Well, I don't want to, but it's scary because she's so far away.
0: Yeah, but it sounds like you're a young man of faith.
1: Mm-hmm.
0: Is distance ever been an obstacle to God?
1: No, not at all.
0: No, not at all. So if you feel in your heart that she's this wonderful, that after 5 years she's still stuck in your brain every day,
1: and
0: you're thinking about her all the time, then I would say just keep being patient and keep praying, and by all means let her know you're crazy about her.
1: I know. It's so hard, though. It's so scary.
0: Be brave, my friend.

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0: Love seems to be in the air this summer. So many folks calling me, falling in love. 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
2: Hi, Delilah. How are you?
1: I'm wonderful. Tell me who's on your heart.
2: Well, my baby. That's my baby, Linda. I haven't seen her in months and months, and I'm getting to see her today.
1: Is this a baby you hold in your arms like an infant?
2: No, I do hold this baby in my arms, but no, not a baby.
1: This is your honey baby.
2: My honey baby, that's right.
1: Your honey baby. And you've been apart for how long?
2: It's been several months. Because of careers and different things that have gone on in our lives, we haven't had an opportunity to spend much time together, and I just got fed up with not being able to see her, and I said, I'm going to see her.
1: I'm going home.
2: Yeah, I'm going home.
1: Let me find a song for your baby.
2: Thank you so much, dear sweetheart.
1: You have a great time.
2: You too.
1: Bye-bye. Bye-bye.

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0: Hi, good evening. Who's this?
1: Hi, my name is Rochelle.
0: Hi, Rochelle. What can I do for you?
1: When I was young, I started praying, like I was 6 years old, started praying for a mate. And I kept on, even though the prayer was never answered through my teens, my 20s, my 30s, or at least my early 30s. When I was 36, my sister started internet dating. She's a very outgoing person, and I'm more the quiet one. And she was having so much fun meeting people and all of that. I decided to try it, too. We live in a really small town, and there's not much opportunity for dating, which is where I had never met anyone. She met somebody locally, and sister to sister, I said, okay, if he's got a friend, you know, introduce me. He had a friend, and she did. And it turned out that that friend was the person that was perfect for me.
0: So did your sister keep the boyfriend she had found?
1: Oh, no, not at all. She went on and found several others. And
0: So basically, that was just the conduit that God used to bring Mr. Wright to you.
1: Yeah, I thought it was great. And, you know, 36 years old, what was cool is I'd never been married. He'd never been married. He wasn't really outgoing with women. I wasn't outgoing with men. And we hit it off very well. First time we talked was 4 years ago Monday. And
0: so are we still dating or are we engaged? Where's the relationship now?
1: We've been married for 18 months.
0: And what's his name?
1: His name is Rob.
0: What song do you want to hear?
1: You can pick something out.
0: Okay, I'll find a good one for you. You have a great night.
1: You too.
0: Bye-bye.

0: smoothing off the rough edges of your day, helping you to relax and unwind. Earlier on the phone lines, I was talking with a young lady whose mother is sick. Her mom is having some heart conditions, some heart situations, palpitations or something. And this young lady was just so stressed out, and I could hear it in her voice. I could tell it's just worrying her to no end. And so we had a long conversation, and I asked her about, you know, the anxiety she was feeling, and she shared how worried she was for her mom's future, for her very life. Worrying is nothing except imagining the worst. Think about it. When you're worrying about your kids, when my kids go out the door, I worry about them because I'm imagining bad things happening. And because bad things have happened to my kids, because most of my children are adopted out of really bad situations and bad things happened to them before they came into my care. And even in my care, some bad things have happened. And my son passed away. And once you lose a child or you've had something traumatic happen, you worry. But really, what worry is it's imagining the worst. I want to spend my energy imagining the best that can happen to my kids, to my family, to my friends, not the worst. God has given us a fabulous imagination. Let's use that imagination to imagine the best for our kids, the best for our friends and families, the best for our world. What do you say? I'll be back with stories and songs to help you imagine the best for those that you love. You're listening to Delilah.
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0: Linda. Welcome to the Delilah Show. What can I do for you tonight?
1: Well, I would like you to play a special song for Steve and Stacy. I'm a flight instructor, and I taught Steve to fly, and about a week ago or so, Steve finally finished all his flying lessons, and on a Tuesday night, he went for his flight test, and he became a pilot. And he was very excited, and he said, oh, everything is working perfectly according to plan. So on Wednesday night, he took his very first passenger up. That was Stacy. And the bad news is when they landed, she wasn't his girlfriend anymore. She was his fiance. So he took her up as his girlfriend, and he proposed to her, and they landed, and now she's his fiance.
0: So on his first flight after his maiden flight...
1: Yep, he went up with the examiner to become a pilot, and then the very next night, on the first flight right after, he took his girlfriend up.
0: Now, wasn't he a little concerned that with all the crying and the hugging and the kissing and the ring thing, that there could be a little problem?
1: Well, everybody has asked me if he knew how to use the autopilot, and yes, he knew how to use the autopilot, and I haven't been brave enough to ask him if he had to.
0: Because, you know, isn't there usually some hugging and kissing or something going on?
1: I would sure hope there was. If they're going to get married, they did send me a good hugging picture of them after they landed.
0: Well, tell them congratulations, and I will play a song for them.

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0: Do you remember back in the day how swimming in summer was a given? We all managed to find a pool, a pond, a beach, a lake, and just jump in. Kind of amazing how it feels to jump in some cool, cold water. Do not take that for granted, my friend. We've got a creek that runs through my husband's ranch. And in the summer, that's where I am. I got my butt parked in the creek. The kids go swimming, they go fishing, they go crawdad catching, and I just sit there and thank God for the water, the cool water that runs through the creek. I hope you are feeling cool and refreshed tonight. You're listening to Delilah.
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1: Hi, Nancy. What can I do for you tonight?
2: I need to request a song to a gentleman that I fell in love with. I don't know if he, where his head is at right now. We were talking and getting along quite well for the last 2 years, and now there's no response to returning phone calls or emails or anything like that.
1: I would say he's telling you loud and clear where his head is at then.
2: Yeah, I know.
1: And you can't forget him, and you can't seem to have closure, and you can't move on, and you just wish that things were different, or that he would give you an explanation that would give you closure, but he won't. Accept that reality and go for a walk, go for a hike, go with your girlfriends, go buy some Ben and Jerry's, go to a movie, go to a park, volunteer, live your life, and don't try to figure that part out right now.
2: So it's okay to just continue to move on.
1: You don't really have a choice, hon.
2: Yeah.
1: You can stay stuck and stay miserable, or move on and heal your heart.
2: Thank you.

uplifting stories and music with a message. 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

0: Marie. What can I do for you tonight?
1: I'd like to dedicate a song for a neighbor that I know and that I like very much.
0: A neighbor that you know that's a friend that you like very much. And what is your neighbor's name?
1: Well, I'd rather like not to say his my neighbor's name.
0: Uh-huh. So this isn't just like as a friend who you're going to go borrow a cup of sugar from.
1: That's it, yeah.
0: That's it? That's all you want is a cup of sugar or maybe a little bit more sugar?
1: A little bit more sugar.
0: A little bit more sugar.
1: Yeah, but I think he knows about it already. But I just wanted to let him know that I'm really there for him and that I really like him and enjoy his company.
0: And is there a song that you have in your mind or you want me to pick one out for you?
1: Yeah, I'd like you to pick one out for me.
0: Okay, okay.
1: I've been listening to you for many, many, many years, and tonight I said, okay, maybe I'll try and call, and I got the line.
0: I'm glad you got the line. I'm glad you tried to call, and I think you're going to have a wonderful summer with this very sweet neighbor.
1: Yeah, hopefully.
0: Hopefully some backyard barbecues, some walks in the park.
1: Well, that's how it started, barbecues, actually. So we'll see.
0: All right. You have a great night.
1: You too. Thank you, Delilah, and have a wonderful night.

0: summer, one of the reasons, for a few months, you're not required to be perfect. You can go on vacation and camp in the dirt. You can smell fresh cut grass in the air. 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I love being barefoot in the summer. I love spending summer nights with you. You're listening to The Lila.
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0: Angie. Thank you for calling.
1: Hi, Delilah. How are you?
0: I'm wonderful. What can I do for you tonight?
1: Well, I'm missing my best friend, and I would like for you to see if you could play a special song for her. Her and I have been really good friends since 2002, and we had a little disagreement probably about a year ago, and we haven't spoken but once since then.
0: That's not a little disagreement then. If two best friends haven't talked in a year, that's a big disagreement.
1: Yeah, pretty much. And I would like maybe if you could find a song that could help mend our friendship and let her know that I miss her very much and that I care about her.
0: I will find a good song for you. What's your friend's name?
1: Amanda.
0: And how many years were you friends?
1: Since 2002.
0: Okay, this is just ridiculous.
1: We can't
0: let something come between friends that have been there for each other through thick and thin.
1: I know, and we've been through a lot together over the years, and I just want her to know that my heart misses her very much.

0: So I want to know who's on your heart tonight. Who are you thinking of? Is it your sweetheart? Is it your best friend? Maybe it's your mom or your dad. Maybe you went through that rebellious stage as a young person and now you've come out on the other side and you're going, whoa, I owe them a big thank you. Maybe I owe them a big apology. By the time I realized what a big apology I owed my parents, God had already called them home. I did get to say I'm sorry, but the depth of my foolishness as a rebellious young person didn't really hit me until I had rebellious teenagers. Whew, and then boy, did it ever hit me. If you need to say I'm sorry to your folks, do it sooner than later. Can I just give you that little piece of advice? Do it sooner than later, because none of us are promised a tomorrow. All right, something to think about tonight. You're listening to Delilah.
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1: Hi, good evening. You've called The Delilah Show. Who is this?
2: Hi, this is Missy.
1: Hi, Missy. What can I do for you?
2: Well, I was on Facebook, and you were wanting to know what people are doing this summer, so I was calling in to share.
1: Do tell.
2: We are actually celebrating my 14-year-old son surviving cancer and going into remission, and he just had his Make-A-Wish. So it's been a pretty good summer so far.
1: That's a very good summer.
2: Oh, yeah.
1: That is a very, very, very good summer. What's your son's name?
2: His name is John.
1: So how long has John battled cancer?
2: He was diagnosed March 22nd last year, and he went into remission 3 months ago. So they have to keep an eye on him for the next 2 years because it could possibly come back, but the doctor seems to think that it won't.
1: So let's just pray for him, ask God to completely heal him forever. And what can I play for you?
2: You're pretty good at picking those songs. I love them.
1: Okay, I'll find a good one for you. And congratulations. Thank you for sharing your good news with me. Because you know what? We hear bad news all day. All the time we hear bad news. You turn on the news, you open up your computer, you read the news. Bad news, bad news, bad news, bad news. It is so good to hear good news. Thank you for sharing. And I will play a song for you.
2: Great. Thank you.

so many things to celebrate. New beginnings, new opportunities, babies being born, children being adopted, families being reconciled, hearts being healed. That's what this show is all about. I am here to celebrate with you in the good times, to mourn with you in the tough times, to honor those that you love.

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0: things that I've got.
1: Hi, you've called the Delilah Show. Who is this?
2: This is Tyrone, Delilah. How are you doing?
1: Tyrone, I'm wonderful. What can I do for you?
2: Oh, I just call to let people know that, you know, I have the best woman in the world. I'm a postal worker, and I work at night, she works in the day, so we kind of cross each other in the middle of the night sometimes. But I just want people to know that she's the best woman I've ever had in my life, and I just love her dearly.
1: And this is your fiance, your wife, what is she?
2: My fiance, Wilma.
1: And when will she be leaving the fiance category and moving into the wife category?
2: Very soon.
1: Very soon.
2: Very soon, yes.
1: So what makes her different, Tyrone, from all the other women in the world?
2: It's her flexibility, Delilah. I mean, I've never been with a woman who has the ability just to adapt to change when something comes up. That is no problem. If we got to do something a little differently, it's fine. It's never a problem. You know, I'm like that. And it was just great to have somebody that the same way, you know, that change doesn't bother them. And it's just, I just love that about her.
1: That is a wonderful, wonderful quality.
2: It is. And I thank God for her every day. I mean, she's the most beautiful thing I've had in my life. And she's just great to me.
1: I will play a wonderful song.
2: Thank you, Delilah.
1: Good night, honey.
2: Good night.

0: Is it really worth all this drama is the question I would pose about tonight's Delilah's Dilemma from Anonymous. I am in a relationship with this man that I met just over a year ago. Anonymous writes, he is a truck driver and had a female co-driver at the time. She started problems for him and me from the start. Since he got a second truck and I've been riding with him the last few months, she is still an issue. He came home 2 weeks ago and she did also. Well, she drove him somewhere that he needn't to be and didn't tell me until after the fact. She sees me and she won't speak to me. I want to trust him. I want to trust him and believe that he hasn't cheated on me, but it's hard. There's also a new girl that works in the shop who texts him every day when we're on the road. Now we're heading home again to have our truck worked on. I have a few errands to run, and he told me to call before I come back to the shop because the truck might be at the dealership. Is this basically a call to stay away? Where is he going to be? He doesn't say, but I'm not to worry. Well, I'm worried. I'm not sure what to do or think. Please help me. Thank you. I'm lost. Anonymous. Oh, dear Anonymous, I will help you reset that GPS coming up next. You're listening to Delilah.
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Tonight's Delilah's Dilemma, if you just missed this mess, is from somebody named Anonymous who needs help because she says, thank you, I'm lost. Yes, you are. Your GPS is not working. Your guy picker system, your GPS, guy picker system is broken. And you are very lost. Run, drive, get away from this mess before you lose your mind and your serenity. You say, I want to trust him and believe that he hasn't cheated on me. Are you serious? This guy is a pack of lies. He is a player. You say the other lady is the problem. She's not the problem. He's the problem. He's playing all of you girls against each other. Go the other direction. If you want a healthy, committed, loving relationship, you will never have that with a player. You will never have that with somebody who cannot commit but likes to have a whole box full of chocolates to sample. Okay?

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0: a particular song that takes you back to summers past, that makes you think of long, hot summer days or road trips with the top down? You know what I'm talking about. You hear the first note of that song and you start thinking about that moonlit night when you were dancing barefoot in the gymnasium, celebrating the prom. Or you think about that special day at the beach that is forever etched in your memory. Well, if you've got a song like that, let me know. And I will try to play it for you right here on my show to bring all those memories flooding back. 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

0: Hi, Belinda. Thank you for calling. What can I do for you?
1: I was just wanting to let you know that I'm thinking of my husband, and he's sitting right here beside me.
0: You're smiling. How many years has he been your husband?
1: Well, we've been together 25 and a half years and been married for 13.
0: So it took you a while to decide, yes, I really, really think I kind of maybe not. Yes, no, yes.
1: Yes. Yeah, it took me a long time to say, okay, it's time to get married. So,
0: was it you dragging your feet or was it him dragging his feet?
1: No, it was me. It was me. He asked me the first year, 6 years to marry him.
0: And then he just quit asking.
1: And then it was my turn, and I asked him on Christmas Day with the rings. And
0: what can I play for you two tonight that sound like you're as in love as ever?
1: I Will Always Love You.
0: I will play that, and you two can have a nice slow dance.
1: Thank you.
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0: Hi, welcome. Who's this?
1: This is Hillary.
0: Hillary, what can I do for you tonight?
1: Well, I would like to request a song to my wonderful husband.
0: And what is this wonderful husband's name?
1: His name is Vinny.
0: What do you want to tell Vinny tonight?
1: That I love him, and I'm thanking God every single day that he's in my life.
0: And is Vinny there with you tonight?
1: Yes, he is.
0: So is it a night to turn down the lights and turn up the music and have a little romance, a little slow song, who knows what else?
1: Oh, of course.
0: You're giggling. How long have you been married, Hillary?
1: It will be a year in November.
0: Ah, you're newlyweds.
1: But I love him very much, and just God's really blessed me with a hardworking, wonderful, compassionate husband.
0: Well, let me see if we have a song that'll try to say all those things.
1: Thank you.

0: I know it's late, so I am going to bid you a fond good night, and I will see you again tomorrow night. Have sweet dreams, and do me a favor. Take some time out of your busy schedule tomorrow to slow down and love someone. Good night. 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
5: I got this letter from Connie who said, "Hi, Delilah. I was wondering if there was a song you could play for Mark. He met me when I was done, finished, decided no more with love after my marriage ended after more than 12 years. Mark's been an inspiration to me, and my spirit is full once more. He's a great father to my children, and he treats them as his own. I hope to call myself his wife next year. That's my plan anyway. If there was a song you could play to dedicate to him for what a wonderful friend, lover, and partner he is. My true love. I have finally found him. Thank you from Connie."

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0: The home of Murphy, Sam, and Jody in the morning. 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
1: Girl power.
0: Absolutely. It's Gloria Gaynor.

$20.99 for Dine, El Paso's variety for a better workday. 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

Sunny 99.9. Taylor Swift adding to the Toy Story 5 soundtrack with this one right here. Of course, it was inspired by beloved cowgirl character Jessie. It's called I Knew It. I Knew You.

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0: The home of Murphy, Sam, and Jody in the morning. Sunny 99.9. Hey there, it's Teresa. Checking out Gas Buddy, and oh my gosh, prices are going up, up, up. I hope they don't go any higher. I remember a few years ago, we were at $6 a gallon. What do you say about that, Shelly?
1: That's expensive.
0: Yeah. Man, that is likely to cut into vacation plans, even just going to and from work. Well, you know what? Help is on the way. 9 chances every weekday for you to win $1,000.
1: Hallelujah.
0: 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Your first keyword of the day coming up later on this morning.
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0: variety of the 80s, 90s, and today are on Sunny 99.9. Thousands of dollars up for grabs every hour again today. Some people just cannot believe when they win.
1: I never win anything. Just like, what? Are you serious? I cannot even believe it.
0: Keep listening for those keywords. You enter them at our website. Next one coming up later on this morning. Good luck.

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0: 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Well, National Hot Dog Day is this Wednesday, July 15th. 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

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Coming up next, we're going to talk some 80s memories. 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

0: home of Murphy, Sam, and Jody in the morning. Sunny 99.9. Hey, it's Teresa Lucas. So glad to be keeping you company all night long. And I am telling you, I am really loving all these 80s songs that you guys want us to play. Thinking about some famous lines from 80s movies, you know, like from Raiders of the Lost Ark. Snakes! Why did it have to be snakes? Or do you remember which 80s movie this is from?
1: Wax on, right hand. Wax off, left hand. Wax on, wax off.
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This guy's one of the many awesome performers. It's Benson Boone. 4

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1: Are you a water snob? Have you ever thought about it? I never heard that term until Sam dropped it in here the other day.
0: I've never heard anybody called a water snob.
1: Well, honestly, a lot of us have become that way because we're very particular about our water.
0: Oh, yeah. Probably that all started with bottled water and then grew from there.
1: Are you kidding me? Do you remember when bottled water was a new thing? My grandfather thought that was the most ridiculous thing he had ever heard.
0: Yeah.
1: I'm not going to pay for
0: it. Yes.
1: He said those words.
0: Well, you know, the comedian George Carlin had a thing about the personal bottle of water. He
1: really?
0: Thought it was really, yeah, he thought it was really like, it's, what's up with people and their personal bottles of water? But I mean, it's,
1: how fancy do you think
0: it is how
1: you
0: we
1: are?
0: Do it today, yeah.
1: Right. Well, in America, we're pretty picky about where our water comes from, you know, the kind we drink. We want to know where it came from. First of all, we smell it first. Supposedly, if you are loyal to a certain brand of bottled water, you can tell the difference between it and a different brand.
0: Well, depending on how it's processed, yes.
1: Oh. I can't.
0: You've never noticed that? I mean, Evian spring water has a different taste because it's more mineral-based than some of the other
1: I mean, if I ever thought about it,
0: yeah.
1: Maybe.
0: But see, I'm one of those that I like trying new things. I want to taste. I want to experiment. You know,
1: I'm going to tell you this. I'm going to sidebar this for Murphy. You don't even know this yet.
0: What?
1: I saw this. I almost dropped it in Three Things to Know. But sparkling water is something that I never cared about, thought of. And Murphy likes to try new things. And Murphy started buying cases of sparkling water. Like, here's a strawberry guava flavor, Jody. And here's a lime, whatever.
0: Mm-hmm.
1: And I was like, okay. I started drinking those just for, I like it.
0: Yeah, it's an acquired taste. I mean, because it's sparkling water. It's got the CO2 in it.
1: Here's what I almost put in Three Things to Know the other day.
0: What?
1: Sparkling water apparently can aid in weight loss.
0: Oh, really?
1: Right.
0: How's that?
1: It impacts how your body processes blood sugar. It can increase metabolism a little bit. But the biggest reason is it makes you feel more full than a regular glass of water.
0: Because it's got the air in it, the carbonation?
1: I guess. To me, it makes me feel like I'm having a treat. Because it does taste like guava.
0: Well, the flavored ones do. But even if you go with just standard club water, which is really like club soda,
1: yeah.
0: You know,
1: yeah.
0: It can be an acquired taste. But I like that. And sparkling water and mineral water,
1: yeah.
0: That's been part of restaurant dinner tables forever. It's not like that's new. You know?
1: It sounds like a water snob to me.

0: the best variety of the 80s, 90s, and today. Sunny 99.9 with Murphy, Sam, and Jody.
1: Hang out with us when it's convenient for you. We know mornings are crazy. You can always take us along. It's the whole show, Murphy, Sam, and Jody, wrapped up into one podcast every day. And then there's a bonus after the show. One of the podcasts from earlier this week was about how I didn't accidentally lose 12 pounds, but started watching and eating right and paying attention to every bite and every meal in January. And boom, I looked this weekend and I'd lost 12 pounds.
0: Congratulations.
1: Like, yay,
0: that's pretty cool.
1: 12. And I had only thought, remember I told you, oh, I'd like to lose 8 or 10?
0: Yeah.
1: So 12, woohoo, we could go have fajitas now. Anyway, so a lot of comments rolling in about this, and I wanted to share some. Rebecca said, I have lost 80 pounds
0: wow.
1: in the last 2 years. See, I don't even think 12 is that big of a deal. It snuck up on me. 80 is a life change.
0: Yeah, yeah,
1: Rebecca,
0: that is. Yeah, congratulations.
1: Every day I eat an apple. I do too. A low-fat vanilla Greek yogurt, adding blueberries and chia seeds.
0: Those are supposed to be good for you.
1: Yeah.
0: Because they make you feel full, right?
1: I bought them one time, remember? We put them in the refrigerator with something and we looked at them.
0: Yeah, I don't know.
1: That's how we're lame.
0: Yeah, and it's interesting to note that looking at them didn't help us lose weight.
1: We didn't do anything. We didn't know what to do with them is all.
2: So you never used them for anything?
1: I don't think so.
0: I forgot about that.
1: I know, I didn't. I threw them out.
0: And they do go bad after a while, right?
1: That's because why I threw them out.
0: Okay,
2: unless you plan them.
0: Yeah.
1: Okay. Rebecca, thank you for sharing that with us. We're not laughing at you. We are proud of you. I know that is.
0: Oh, yeah.
1: That is such an accomplishment because it is a, when you really need to lose weight or want to lose weight, it's, you have to get uncomfortable and you're almost at war with yourself. Hopefully you're doing it for maybe doing it for medical reasons. I don't know. Dana sent this. I'm losing also down 26 pounds and I'm watching portion sizes, sugary drinks, maybe down to one or two a day and watching my caffeine, not eating out as much. Yeah, that's a thing. Man, Murphy and I love to go out to eat.
0: Yeah.
1: And adding some light exercise, starting to feel much better. I'm very determined.
2: Does caffeine affect your diet?
1: I don't think so. Just your sleep. Actually, if it affects your sleep, it affects your diet because the more sleep you get, the right amount of sleep, your body will do all the things you're trying to get it to do. Yeah. It will respond in time. Keep it coming. You know we like having you along.
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1: Sometimes a little mistake can show up in big ways in your life, and you certainly can't undo it. Murphy, I'm going to tell the Phoebe story.
0: So, kind of a painful one.
1: Our youngest daughter, Phoebe, is in school at the School of Music in college, but she works on the weekends part-time. Well, she also does gigs, plays guitar and does gigs, you know, part-time when she can get them. And then she works with her sister, Taylor, at like this catering place where they do weddings. So the other night, they were doing a rehearsal dinner and Phoebe was bartending and working the bar. And we didn't hear about this till the next day, but she was cutting some limes. Sorry, I didn't mean to make you flinch already. But yeah. She sliced off a little bit of her middle left-hand finger. Mm. Okay? And because she's right-handed, so she was slicing limes with her right, and she told me she got the tip of her middle finger.
2: Yeah.
0: Enough that it, you know, it could have needed stitches, but in a place where they couldn't do stitches. Mm. So it's just going to have to heal on its own.
1: And so Taylor took her to urgent care, and she had a lot of support there, and she was really glad to not have stitches. And I'm like, oh, Phoebe, I wish you would have called us and told us. And I didn't even put two and two together until after the second part of this conversation. And she said, yes, and I have to cancel my gig this week. She can't play guitar right now.
0: It's her left middle finger, so she can't do the strings. And she says her pinky is not strong enough to offset, although she's going to try to train herself to do that. Yeah. You know?
1: She told me she was going to look for a friend or someone to play guitar with her, and she'll do the singing and then split the money from the gigs if she can. But it's even more than that.
2: Right.
1: Next week, early next week, she had a project, like her final project scheduled for one of her classes. And what they had to do was schedule a performance and perform for people. And she had this whole thing planned out of decades of different songs, like 60s, 70s, 80s, a few songs from each decade. And we were invited and all that. She has to cancel that because she can't play for it.
2: Does she know how long she's going to be out?
1: No, nobody knows. One little lime slice.
0: Well, you know, I was talking to my friend Randy about this, who's also a, you know, musician. He says, yeah. He says, when you use your hands as you're living, you have to be super, super careful. You're protecting your fingers at all costs.
1: Yeah. All for what? Making some margaritas.
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1: I know you're the food dude, Sam, and all respect to all the, you know, info you give us.
0: But it's not a but.
1: Yeah,
0: I was waiting for a big but, too, but there is none. That's good.
1: It's just a however I wanted to discuss.
2: Oh, however. Okay. That's same thing.
0: That's a lighter but.
2: Yeah.
1: I was just thinking about it when you finished Food Dude earlier, and that's the job of the food dude, to keep us all abreast of what's going
0: on. It's new stuff. New stuff in stores, new stuff in restaurants.
1: Restaurants and fast food and whatnot.
2: Yeah.
1: It's so funny because everything that you talk about, I was thinking the other day, you know, about what we eat and food in general. And one of my biggest, best pieces of advice I ever received, and I still use it to this day, was years ago, my OBGYN, when I was the first time I was pregnant, Murphy, with our first child. I was so concerned. You saw me change my eating habits as soon as I knew I was pregnant. I was like, tell me what to eat and what not to eat. And let's talk about this whole extra 500 calories a day. Can I really have that? And what, you know, I went all in. I mean, Murphy, poor thing, I got rid of the regular milk. We were drinking only skim milk. I was bringing home spinach, you know? And he's like, wait, where's the hot dogs? But she said, you know what? Don't overdo, just calm down. She says, but eat as many things in their whole natural form that you can. Mm-hmm. And the example being, eat an apple instead of applesauce. If it comes in a wrapper, is there something else you can eat? It was so right. It was such good advice. And you know that if you eat that way now, I'm not pregnant. You eat that way now, you know, your body knows what to do with real food. I'm not saying that what's manufactured and in packages and boxes and, you know, with Little Debbie's face on, it's not that it's not real food, but if it's something that your grandmother knew, your great-great-grandmother, well, you've heard that, if your great-great-grandmother knew what it is, it's safe to eat, you know?
0: Well, Oreos have been around for 120 years, so that's good.
1: Yeah, but just eating.
2: Do you want me to change up the food, dude?
1: No.
0: I think what you're saying is it's balanced like anything else. If all you do is eat something that comes out of boxes and wrappers and
1: all
0: that stuff.
1: You're going to pay for it. And for children who listen to us, I just wanted to say, you know, there does need to be a movement about eating real food for real nutrients. Okay, food dude.
0: Speaking of that, I really can't wait to taste the Little Debbie peanut butter stuff Sam was talking about.
2: All natural ingredients.
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1: I want to address an elephant in the room, and that is if Sam is single and looking to mingle. And the reason...
2: Whoa.
0: I didn't know that was an elephant.
2: Yeah.
1: It's on social media because we posted... We were sharing this week about dating being expensive, about the average date, supposedly, I guess, depending on where you live, up to $200.
0: Yeah.
1: So we posted it asking you, what do you think of this? And the responses have been huge. Most people are like, I'm a cheap date. You know, I'm a $40 date. I'm a $20 date. We've gotten a lot of that. But when it's a picture of Sam. So it's like, I just want to address the thing in the room that you are not, because there's some questions. Is he single again? Is he looking to date?
2: No, I'm not.
1: Yeah. And you're not interested in dating.
2: Not right now.
1: Yeah.
2: I mean, and I know you always like to bring up never say never. but yeah, it's never say never, but I'm cool.
1: I love that you're cool.
2: Single hood. Life is great.
1: That's the best way to be cool with the way you are now. Like, being happy is being happy with what you have.
0: Yeah.
1: Not with, you know, the promise of something that may or may not happen.
0: Mm-hmm. So for anyone that really doesn't know,
2: here we go.
0: Well, no, I'm just saying, you know, if somebody doesn't know, I mean, you've had a couple of marriages, you've dated a few times, but, you know, what made you decide to finally go, you know, I'm just going to pause this baby.
2: I don't know how to describe it. I just don't need it.
1: Nice.
2: I just don't.
1: You're a different.
2: I'm fine.
0: It's complicated, and you don't want to have to go down that path.
2: You know what? I know me, and I know what's going to happen because it's happened before. And I know, I can't predict the future.
1: No, you can't.
2: But I know my progression in a relationship, and I know kind of mentally what's going to happen to myself.
1: You feel like you have a pattern.
2: Yeah. And so, therefore, it's like, hey, you know, lay off. And if the right person comes along,
1: great.
2: I'll jump on that wave.
1: Right. I will say this, and I don't want to give anything away, but one of my favorite shows of all time got a sequel recently, and that's Sex and the City, and Just Like That. And they wrapped up and Just Like That with a major plot point with someone very important, not to give anything away, coming to terms and being fine with her singleness.
2: Yeah.
1: Like, this is who I'm in a relationship with, me. And I thought that was a beautiful way to wrap that up. And so...
2: Not only am I comfortable with it, but it also takes a lot of pressure off, you know.
1: And you can be yourself more.
2: Yeah, I'm just me.
1: All right. Just the elephant in the room, wanted to address it. And yes, dating is expensive.
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1: Join the conversation anytime. Lots of ways to do that. You can email us at murphysamandjody.com, which Christy has done. She said, I listen on my way to work, a 26-minute commute. She's got it really down.
2: Yeah. Specific.
1: So it's funny because this is kind of what it's about. It's about time. Heard your report on sleep math. That was the other day on Friday in the morning. Pick me up about the one thing not to do if you wake in the middle of the night. You guys remember?
2: Yeah. Count the hours or minutes.
0: Oh, yeah. Don't try to decide. Oh, my God. I've only got 30 minutes left.
1: Don't do sleep math. Although that's the number one natural human thing to look and say, oh, I have 3 hours left of sleep. Or, oh, my gosh, I've only been asleep for an hour. It's from sleep specialists not to do that because then you've set parameters, you've interrupted your sleep, and you just don't do it. Don't try to do that. Christy says, it's funny. This was hilarious to me because this is something I never do, but did that night.
0: Oh, wow.
1: I was so happy that it was only 2 a.m. that I had 3 more hours of sleep remaining. Yikes. It was funny that we were talking about it the same day that she had it the night before. Yeah. You're human, Christy. You're human.
2: Have any of these sleep experts ever written a book on, like, here is my routine?
1: Sure. There are books on everything. You could certainly listen to somebody. Look, be in a relationship with your sleep routine. You know, I believe in that. I'm in a relationship with mine. As much as you and I are in a relationship, Murphy, I am loyal to that sleep routine.
0: Yeah. You know, what's funny about that question, Sam, is anybody will tell you, though, that just because they're an expert in something doesn't mean they do it themselves.
2: Yeah, even, that's what I wonder.
0: Even counselors will tell you that the advice that they give is excellent advice for others, and it's practical and it works, but sometimes it's difficult to do yourself.
1: Of course, because we're all working on ourselves,
0: right.
1: And we will be working on something the day we die.
2: Yeah.
1: We will, and that's okay. You're supposed to always work on yourself.
0: Yeah.
1: Yeah. So, Christy, thank you for that. Love it. Bill sent this. Was listening to the show the other day when you were talking about going down a true crime rabbit hole, which I have been in the Epstein world, and it's horrible. He says, if you want to go down another rabbit hole, Google this group that traumatized a whole neighborhood. Google Chandra May Case Solved, Scott County, Mississippi. He said that'll keep you busy for a while.
0: Okay.
1: Maybe. Thank you, Bill, for the recommendation.
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3: It was kind of a fun story this week in Three Things to Know today that Home Depot already has, you know, scary stuff in the stores. They call it halfway to Halloween, and you can buy, like, you know, the huge night, LED nights, and the new Skelly skeleton and all that. Well, in Boston this week, did you see or did you hear about the Michael Myers impersonators all in one spot for the world record, for the Guinness World Record?
4: I didn't know there was a
3: there
4: record.
3: Was two, there were 254 people dressed up as Michael Myers in the coveralls, in the mask, all together in one spot. Huh. And it was all part of this, the makers of the video game adaptation. There's a Halloween game coming in September on, you know, PS5 and Xbox and everywhere you could buy and play a game. And so they did that for that. But they also, and if you were at the event, you could do the playable demo. But the funny thing to me is you've got 254 Michael Myers.
0: How did they find that many masks? I guess eBay comes in handy for that.
3: Are you kidding? It is still the
0: number
3: one.
0: Unless you can still buy a William Shatner mask and stretch it out yourself.
3: No, it's the best, scariest mask ever. It just
4: like
3: really is.
4: Driving down the street, turn the corner and run into that.
3: Can you imagine? Imagine, Murphy, last year at Halloween, I saw a stuffed Michael Myers, like a plush, and I wanted him so badly. That happened, and the game comes in September.
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0: Speaking of texting, there is a trend that's going right now viral. It's really just discussions. So I guess it's popping up on Reddit and other places.
1: Okay.
0: How people feel about group chats. And because now the gap between Android and iPhone has been bridged and you've got what they call RCS messaging. So you can always see when someone's typing. You can always see when someone is, responding. And you can see if someone has read or not read your messages, usually.
1: Oh, really? Yeah.
0: Well, okay. And some of those features you have to turn on and off yourself.
1: Oh, okay.
0: But so what's happening is there are people who are getting frustrated that they're in a group chat. You see somebody read the group chat and that person doesn't respond. And, to me, it seems a little bit superficial. But, just because somebody read something doesn't mean that they have to respond.
2: Or maybe they can't respond right now.
0: Exactly. Unless it's a direct question to you, but just an ongoing conversation. Some things may not be something that you've got an opinion on.
1: People have a lot of feelings about group chats. Like, people don't want to be in group chats because you get dinged and dinged and dinged and dinged about thanks, ha-ha, and then there's somebody one-upping you just want to be removed.
2: I thought this conversation was over.
1: You just want to be removed from it. That's my perception of it. But then again, it's only if it's like 10 people or more, or if it's something, I'll be at the party. Stop talking about the party. If it's something that, like, we do group chats, we have a group chat with our, with the show here, and we have to sometimes. Don't forget to do this tomorrow, bring this tomorrow.
2: Yeah, and Murphy, that leaving or reading something and then not responding, my twins, Maddie and Parker, told me about this because Parker used to always ask, why'd you leave me on red?
1: Oh.
2: R-E-A-D, red, whatever.
0: Yeah.
2: That's what that is. If he can see that I read it, but it's like, I didn't respond. Why'd you leave me on red? It's like a diss.
0: Yeah, I don't let mine send red receipts for that reason, because it's just like, I'm not going to, it doesn't really matter,
1: I didn't know what you meant when you started this, Murphy, by that iPhone and Android have bridged the gap. What does that mean? That they're very similar now?
0: Well, it used to be with Android, you couldn't see somebody typing, you couldn't see necessarily the emojis and the responses easy.
1: Okay.
0: But now, they've all finally integrated with each other pretty well.
2: They caught up to 2007 now.
1: Okay. Ha-ha! Take you out of the group chat.
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1: It's almost wedding season. A lot of weddings coming up. So the new trends that you're going to see at weddings this year, I love this so, so much. Weddings are becoming more personalized, more customized than ever before. You know why that excites me? Well, I love to go to a wedding and see something I've never seen before. But because when I was growing up, we would go to weddings, they were all exactly the same. No offense. Yeah. But they were all exactly like a schedule.
2: Because tradition and formality is what, I guess, made it special. Right. That's what everybody wanted to do.
1: And my grandfather was the pastor for almost every wedding in the family, and he said the same things. He read the same passages. Sorry, Papa.
2: But every family is different.
1: Yes.
2: And, you know, it's everything's not the same affordability. You know what I mean? That's why customizing Correct. Is everything.
1: So what you're going to see, what's like trending right now for weddings, more casual ceremonies where sort of your friends and your family members are saying things in the ceremony, like the toast almost being in the ceremony. Instead of just the pastor, right? Instead of the pastor being the officiant, sometimes they're letting a family member. Like, remember how in Friends Joey was the officiant for Monica and Chandler, like that, getting somebody to get ordained so they can marry you.
2: Yeah.
1: You're seeing more of that. Whatever you want, personalized, customized. Brides not wearing white and doing just full on color, whatever you want. I've seen online, and it's one of my favorite things is. When, you know, the bride and groom, you know, you pronounce them man and wife and they walk down the aisle, they stop now mid aisle to give hugs, to take pictures. The photographer wants it. They want a picture right there with everybody in it.
2: Man, that's got to be tough on somebody that has to go to the bathroom. Please.
1: I love that idea. I know we've seen for a couple of decades now the grandmas being the flower girls and all of that. Your mom was a flower girl recently.
3: Yeah, the bubble girl.
1: Like, and other people are getting involved in instead of just the traditional roles being mm-hmm. played. And I've also seen at the reception, instead of it being a book that you sign, photo booths set up. Instead of signing in, you're taking pictures. And then you can write a little something.
3: Yeah.
1: But that's a big new thing.
3: My niece had that, and it took like the three pictures.
1: Yeah.
3: And then when it came out, you signed something and you put it in a special book for them.
1: So special and so different. No offense to the traditionals.
2: Yeah.
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1: Take us along on vacation, say for everybody in the car, or it's just good when you're going for a walk. 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
2: Yeah.
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1: Ladies, three nail colors that look good on anybody. I'm not going to make you wait. We can, you know, tell tales from the salon and all that good stuff and why. But the three are a sheer nude pink. Think about that. Think of any hand in the world, any hand. A sheer nude pink would look good on it. And so it's a safe bet. It's a sweet little feminine look, yep. I think. The second one is, Sam's looking at his fingers. The second one is like a milky beige, which is like a basic milky. I'm wearing, the color I'm wearing is called Let's Be Friends. And it's my, it's one of my go-tos.
0: It is. You would consider that beige?
1: Well,
0: it's really, it's cream looking.
1: This is why he doesn't, I can't take him to the salon.
0: Well, yeah, I don't
1: it's
0: really
1: cream, yeah. But a cream or a milky beige somewhere in that area. It's a very neutral thing. The reason I sometimes go for it is because it goes with everything and I don't have to think about it.
0: I see a lot of people wearing that.
1: It's just clean looking and it really goes with everything. And the third one being classic red. And I do wear classic red nails a lot, but I'm more careful in my closet when I've got red nails. Am I going to rock a bright orange shirt? Maybe not. You know, so
0: there's
1: that's
0: a clash factor you got
1: to
0: worry about.
1: To me, that's look, women overthink things and women overthink things like that.
0: Okay.
1: I do in the closet at 3:30 in the morning going, but my nails are red. Like literally.
0: Yeah. I'm glad that's a stress I don't have.
1: I love it. I love being a girl.
2: You know what? I think if Murphy ever had to choose a nail polish cover color, you know how when you walk in there and there's like 3,000 colors to choose from?
1: Yeah, girl, no.
0: Yeah, I could get stuck, but I would also probably follow Jody's rule of thumb about the basics.
1: No, what you would do, Murphy, if you were getting a color at a salon, you would let your nail tech pick it for you. She would see, oh my God, he's stuck. We got somebody who's stuck here. And they would suggest for you based on your skin tone.
0: That is so true.
1: And then I'm sure a lot of nail techs love that. I've sat next to girls at the salon. Like, I roll in, I know I'm number 87 red, or I'm doing Let's Be Friends. I know what I'm doing usually. But I sat next to a lady once who said, I let her pick. She lets her nail tech pick.
2: That's kind of fun.
1: She rolls out of there with blue nails sometimes or whatever.
0: Well, I like the recommendation. It's the same reason that I like seeing clothes on a mannequin. Easier decision.
1: Yes.
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1: Morning pick-me-up time. Murphy, you're going to love this.
0: Okay.
1: You're going to shine right here. Sam, you're going to enjoy it too, but for a different reason. One day this week, yesterday, it was Big Word Day, officially Big Word Day. And that's, you know, some people roll in this life using big words and some do not. And look, if the more well-read you are, the more wonderful words you pick up. You know how many times I've been reading a book, I'll put it down and look up the word and tell myself I'm going to learn this. In fact, that would be a good gift for me, one of those calendars that has a new word every day. Just shout that out for you for Christmas.
2: You got to make sure it's words that you can actually work in the conversation.
1: Yeah, well,
0: and I also want you to remember when you get that for your birthday that you asked for it.
1: So. Okay, that's fine. Or Christmas or whatever. Anyway, so according to Preply, the website, words that are used most often that people use to sound smarter. They know what it means, but they throw it in there because they're working on their language. Ambiguous is one of those words.
0: That's like, to me, ambiguous is a normal word.
1: I know, that's because you're Murphy, though. I mean, do you use the word ambiguous?
2: Not a lot.
1: Articulate? I use that word.
0: Yeah, me too.
1: Okay. Sorry, Sam.
2: No, okay.
1: Two for two.
2: Both of those, they're words that I have used, but I don't.
1: Not on the regular.
2: I don't talk fancy.
1: Exacerbate. That one comes in a close third that people throw it into. Let's exacerbate the problem. I think I've heard you say that, Murphy.
2: Yeah, I believe so. Yeah.
0: I mean, because I've known people who exacerbate problems, so yes.
1: Another word that gets used in the, you know, in by Americans to spice up the language. And there's nothing wrong with self-improvement. Like, if you're a kid listening, don't down it. If you
0: look,
1: don't dumb
0: you,
1: it down.
0: There are plenty of scholars. There's plenty of scholars that would say absolutely. You know, this is the way to speak all the time.
1: Aesthetic.
0: Yeah,
1: like, well, that's a very. I like this aesthetic.
0: But that's
1: in this
0: a common
1: room.
0: Word today, considering, you know, aesthetics being the
1: services,
0: industry that it is.
1: Yeah. Dichotomy. Ooh, I love that word.
0: Yeah, I do too.
1: Bring it.
0: Yeah. Paints a picture.
1: Conundrum. Now, I've heard you use that, I think, Sam.
2: I think I have.
1: Okay, yeah. There you go. Ding, you got one.
3: Yay! But
0: conundrum's not a big word. I always thought that was more slang.
1: It's the morning pick-me-up. Use your big words, guys.
2: I've used plethora to get out of a conundrum.
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1: Sam's always up on the new eats. He's the food dude.
2: Mark this day down because it's a big one in food.
0: Why is that?
2: You know, over the years, we've had all kinds of different shaped chicken nuggets.
3: Dinosaurs,
2: bats at Halloween, heart shape, turkey nuggets.
3: Forgot about all those, but okay.
2: Yeah, but Purdue is coming out with 6-7 nuggets.
3: Oh. Okay. Is that still?
2: Yeah.
3: It's not too late in the game. You sure?
2: It's a little on the backside of it, but
0: yeah. It takes a while to configure a machine to do that, doesn't it?
2: Yeah, we can do the 5 just fine. And of course, you know, oh, I got a bag of 7s. Ha ha.
3: Okay.
2: You can do lots with this. Think of the birthday fun you could have with this. If your kid was 6 or 7.
3: In the bag. There's
2: or maybe grandpa's 67 or 76.
0: True. Yeah, you're right. These endless only possibilities.
2: Only.
3: You turn the 6 upside down, it's a 9. The 7 could also be an L.
2: Mind blown.
0: Well, and there will be some families afraid to put too many 6s together, too. So.
2: Yeah.
3: Perfect for Halloween.
2: Yeah, I guess they won't be serving that at the old church. Look what I brought. By the way, these are only available at Walmart May the 1st.
3: Nice. Thank you, Sam.
2: Chef Boyardee is going after Hamburger Helper. You know what Hamburger Helper is, right?
3: Yes, I never ate it growing up.
0: Intimately familiar with it. My mom made it multiple times a week.
3: We never had it.
0: You didn't?
3: No, country cooking. They didn't do that.
4: Perfect little square potatoes in it.
2: Yeah. Chef Boyardee is doing skillets now.
0: Okay.
2: They've got a whole bunch, 5 choices. Cheeseburger, mac, beef pasta, meat lasagna, cheesy Italian shells, and chicken fettuccine Alfredo.
3: Cute.
2: And of course, the chef is right there on it.
3: Okay. Yeah.
0: Got to remember that Hamburger Helper helped her make her hamburger help a great. No.
2: Hamburger Helper helped her
0: hamburger
2: make a great meal.
0: Helper. Yeah,
3: okay, boys. Like I know what you did growing up.
2: Watch commercials.
3: Watch TV.
2: Yeah. Old El Paso. Haha, they're going after Taco Bell, Mexican pizza kit.
3: Ooh, bring it.
0: Oh, interesting.
3: I mean,
0: well, you know it's not going to be everything quite the same.
2: Is everything that's in there is probably.
3: So you could already have done that.
2: Yeah, exactly. And you know Stubbs Barbecue Sauce? He is going into the baked bean business.
3: Love Stubbs Barbecue. I don't know, just something about him. He looks awesome.
2: 2 versions, original and sticky sweet, now hitting stores.
0: Okay.
3: Sweet.
2: And by the way, Pabst Blue Ribbon. Check this out. 2 new things. They partner with Grillo's Pickles.
3: Oh.
2: So you're going to have dill pickle flavored Pabst. And also Smithfield Beer Brats are now going to have Pabst Blue Ribbon in them.
0: Oh.
2: If you're a PBR fan, whole lot of stuff coming.
3: Fun for summer.
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1: I have a surprise for you guys, you and all the men listening. Okay. I didn't even tell you this was coming because you would have been on me about it all day. But little small tweaks, that little things that any man can do to boost your attractiveness.
0: Mm. Yeah. All right, I'm listening.
1: I know.
0: I'm going to be writing things down, too.
1: I know. It matters to you greatly. Okay, but the truth is, it doesn't matter your age or your body type or your profession. You can, any man listening can do these little things, okay? Shoes matter. Women notice shoes.
0: Yeah.
1: You know, your shoes tell us a tale about you, and it doesn't just mean that they need to be clean, although I think they need to be clean. But, you know, what kind of shoes are you rocking? Are you proud of those? You know, did you put some thought into them? It says a lot about a person. And women notice shoes. We notice them on women, too.
0: Yeah. You know what's interesting is that is, like, constant through time.
1: Mm-hmm.
0: It's always been the guidance, you know, I mean.
1: One of them.
0: If you go way, way back, right, exactly.
1: Yeah.
0: There were songs about, you know, shoes in the 1950s, you know.
1: Posture. Whether you realize it or not, it tells a story. Why are you upset?
2: No, it's like, yeah, because I don't sit up straight usually.
1: Yeah, it's just something that...
2: It's obvious, huh? Yeah, I know.
1: No, not you. I'm just saying in general, it tells a story about you whether they even realize it.
0: Yeah.
1: It's just something that you have to pay attention to.
0: That's why...
1: If you want to seem attractive.
0: That's why Mom always said sit up straight, right?
1: Yeah. Mom's not going to tell you wrong. Being more specific, clean and crisp. Iron a shirt, steam a shirt. Do your laundry, for goodness sakes.
2: No wrinkles.
1: Well, just have pride in what you're rocking, you know? That's another thing that women pay attention to.
0: You know, and that's one of my... Jody knows that this is the case, you know, for me. Even in relaxed times and on the weekend, there are certain ways I'm just not going out in public. I'm just not going to do it because, I don't know.
2: Example. It's just my, give us an example.
0: I'm not going to go out in, like, my slides...
1: He will not.
0: And probably a shirt or sweat shorts or something like that. You know, I mean,
1: I'm too casual.
0: I
1: like that. I really like that. Roll your sleeves up a little bit. Is there something about a rolled up sleeve? Women want to see a man's arms. I can tell you, they really do. Just every once in a while, roll your sleeve up if you normally wear the long. Light blue is good for almost anybody. Sam's in light blue today.
2: What did you say?
0: There you go, Sam.
2: Why don't you repeat that one?
0: All you have to do is sit up straight and you're golden.
2: Yeah. I didn't roll up my short sleeves.
1: Oh, and by the way, also light facial hair. It's masculine, but it's also kept nicely.
0: Yes, that makes sense.
1: All right, you guys feel good now?
0: I feel really good. Thank you.
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1: Katie has made my day. My heart is overflowing. She sent an email to murphysamandjody.com that we are going to start the show with today.
0: All right. Can't
1: wait. It says, "Hi, Murphy, Sam, and Jody. Longtime fan of the show. I've also convinced my husband to listen too. Heard the segment on unique wedding trends. My husband and I are newlyweds." She says October 2025 is when they got married. Ooh.
0: Congrats. Yeah.
1: Brand new. You don't even know power struggles yet. Anyway, this is what she says. "While our wedding probably would be considered fairly traditional, we did do a couple of unique things. We had an outdoor wedding and used a tree near the porch at the reception to hang photos of our parents' and grandparents' weddings on it. Oh. We called it our family tree."
0: Ah, that's a great idea. I've never seen that.
1: I mean, this gets better. Katie had it going on. "Also," it reads, "instead of renting all of our tablecloths, which gets really expensive, we borrowed cream or white tablecloths from family and friends, so each table looked a little different. Our dogs were a major part of our day, as they should be, haha. So they walked down the aisle as the flower girls and ring bearers." Oh my God. That's cute. "I want to go to your wedding." And the email continues. "Our dinner was a potluck, and we asked a few close family and friends to make their best side dishes to bring to the wedding." So smart. "Our family Bible was the guest book, and everyone signed by their favorite verse."
0: Oh. Wow, that's different.
1: Very different. You want more because Katie's got more. You really thought this through, Katie, and yeah. Made it something so beautiful. But also, you see that she's cut corners here, too.
0: You mean save money?
1: Yeah, that's what I mean. Yeah, save money and made it very personal and not predictable. It goes on to read, "My best friend from elementary school handled the flowers, and our other best friend was the DJ." Mm. "I could go on with DIY tidbits and helpful ideas, but those were a few of the major ones. It was a perfect day and definitely could not have happened without the help of all of our close family and friends."
0: Now, how beautiful is that? It did not cost a fortune.
1: No.
0: But it's a very memorable day, and they have some things that arguably are probably more special than just standard fare.
1: The tree?
0: Yeah.
1: Are you kidding me? The tree? And then having your friends and family, you know, bring their favorite dish?
2: Mm-hmm.
1: That's brilliant. And congratulations on the newlyweds, yeah. You and your husband, Kate.
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1: Are you a water snob? Have you ever thought about it? I never heard that term until Sam dropped it in here the other day.
0: I've never heard anybody called a water snob.
1: Well, honestly, a lot of us have become that way because we're very particular about our water.
0: Oh, yeah. Probably that all started with bottled water and then grew from there.
1: Are you kidding me? Do you remember when bottled water was a new thing? My grandfather thought that was the most ridiculous thing he had ever heard.
0: Yeah.
1: I'm not going to pay for
0: it.
1: He said those words.
0: Well, you know, the comedian George Carlin had a thing about the personal bottle of water. He
1: really?
0: Thought it was really, yeah, he thought it was really like, it's, what's up with people and their personal bottles of water? But I mean, it's,
1: how fancy do you
0: think
1: you are?
0: It is how we do it today, yeah.
1: Right. Well, in America, we're pretty picky about where our water comes from, you know, the kind we drink. We want to know where it came from. First of all, we smell it first. Supposedly, if you are loyal to a certain brand of bottled water, you can tell the difference between it and a different brand.
0: Well, depending on how it's processed, yes.
1: Oh. I can't.
0: Hmm. You've never noticed that? I mean, Evian spring water has a definite different taste because it's more mineral-based than some of the other
1: waters. I've ever thought about it, maybe.
0: But see, I'm one of those that I like trying new things. I want to taste. I want to experiment. You know,
1: I'm going to tell you this. I'm going to sidebar this for Murphy. You don't even know this yet.
0: What?
1: I saw this. I almost dropped it in Three Things to Know. But sparkling water is something that I never cared about, thought of. And Murphy likes to try new things. And Murphy started buying cases of sparkling water. Like, here's a strawberry guava flavor, Jody. And here's a lime, whatever.
0: Mm-hmm.
1: And I was like, okay. I started drinking those just for, I like it.
0: It's an acquired taste. I mean, because it's sparkling water. It's got the CO2 in it.
1: Here's what I almost put in Three Things to Know the other day.
0: What?
1: Sparkling water apparently can aid in weight loss.
0: Oh, really?
1: Right.
0: How's that?
1: It impacts how your body processes blood sugar. It can increase metabolism a little bit. But the biggest reason is it makes you feel more full than a regular glass of water.
0: Because it's got the air in it, the carbonation?
1: I guess. To me, it makes me feel like I'm having a treat. Because it does taste like guava.
0: Well, the flavored ones do. But even if you go with just standard club water, which is really like club soda, it can be an acquired taste. But I like that. And sparkling water and mineral water, that's been part of restaurant dinner tables forever. It's not like that's new.
1: Sounds like a water snob to me.
2: 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With Murphy, Sam, and Jody.
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1: Hang out with us when it's convenient for you. We know mornings are crazy. You can always take us along. It's the whole show, Murphy, Sam, and Jody, wrapped up into one podcast every day. And then there's a bonus after the show. One of the podcasts from earlier this week was about how I didn't accidentally lose 12 pounds, but started watching and eating right and paying attention to every bite and every meal in January. And boom, I looked this weekend and I'd lost 12 pounds.
0: Congratulations.
1: Like, yay,
0: that's pretty cool.
1: 12. And I had only thought, remember I told you, oh, I'd like to lose 8 or 10?
0: Yeah.
1: So 12. Woohoo! We could go have fajitas now. Anyway, so a lot of comments rolling in about this, and then I wanted to share some. Rebecca said, I have lost 80 pounds
0: wow.
1: in the last 2 years. See, I don't even think 12 is that big of a deal. It snuck up on me. 80 is a life change.
0: Yeah,
1: Rebecca,
0: that is. Yeah, congratulations.
1: Every day I eat an apple. I do too. A low-fat vanilla Greek yogurt, adding blueberries and chia seeds.
0: Those are supposed to be good for you.
1: Yeah.
0: Because they make you feel full, right?
1: I bought them one time, remember? We put them in the refrigerator with something and we looked at them.
0: Yeah, I don't
1: That's
0: know.
1: That's how we're laying.
0: Yeah, and it's interesting to note that looking at them didn't help us lose weight.
1: We didn't do anything. We didn't know what to do with them is all.
2: So you never used them for anything?
1: I don't think so.
0: I forgot about that.
1: I know, I didn't. I threw them out.
0: And they do go bad after a while, right?
1: That's because why I threw them out.
0: Okay,
2: unless you plan them.
0: Yeah.
1: Okay. Rebecca, thank you for sharing that with us. We're not laughing at you. We are proud of you. I know that is...
0: Oh, yeah.
1: That is such an accomplishment because it is a... When you really need to lose weight or want to lose weight, it's you have to get uncomfortable and you're almost at war with yourself. Hopefully you're doing it for maybe doing it for medical reasons. I don't know. Dana sent this. I'm losing also down 26 pounds and I'm watching portion sizes, sugary drinks, maybe down to one or two a day and watching my caffeine, not eating out as much. Yeah, that's a thing. Man, Murphy and I love to go out to eat.
0: Yeah.
1: And adding some light exercise, starting to feel much better. I'm very determined.
2: Does caffeine affect your diet?
1: I don't think so. Just your sleep. Actually, if it affects your sleep, it affects your diet. Because the more sleep you get, the right amount of sleep, your body will do all the things you're trying to get it to do. Yeah. It will respond in time. Keep it coming. You know we like having you along.
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2: So Tom Cruise and Jerry Bruckheimer confirmed something huge at CinemaCon this week, and that is that we're getting Top Gun 3, that it officially is in the works. Because Top Gun Maverick in 2022 made a gabillion zillion dollars.
3: That's a new
2: word.
3: And
2: let's just say, that really was a very good sequel. It was better than I almost expected, and the rest of the world, right? So the word is, Tom Cruise even said, we're talking about many different stories that we can do and what's possible, but he did note it took him decades to perfect Maverick. He had been thinking of the sequel Maverick for years and years and years.
3: Well, it took forever, yeah.
2: Yeah, but I mean, it's...
3: And then we're going to quickly get number three.
2: The word is the script is being written now. And he, you know, remember, it's not just Tom Cruise. This you've got Miles Teller, you've got Glenn Powell.
4: Booster, where are you?
5: Hang in there. Let's go.
2: I thought such a great storyline for Rooster to be the son of Goose.
3: You also had John Hamm.
2: Oh, you sure did. And Glenn Powell was this great, cocky, fun character. And, you know, he had real presence in that movie. He belonged there.
3: Do we know if they're all coming back?
2: I'm getting too excited about it. We don't know any of that. But if you were Tom Cruise, of course, the Miles Teller's, of course, Rooster is coming back.
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1: Sometimes a little mistake can show up in big ways in your life, and you certainly can't undo it. Murphy, I'm going to tell the Phoebe story.
0: So, kind of a painful one.
1: Our youngest daughter, Phoebe, is in school at the School of Music in college, but she works on the weekends part-time. Well, she also does gigs, plays guitar and does gigs, you know, part-time when she can get them. And then she works with her sister, Taylor, at like this catering place where they do weddings. So the other night, they were doing a rehearsal dinner, and Phoebe was bartending and working the bar. And we didn't hear about this till the next day. She was cutting some limes. Sorry, I didn't mean to make you flinch already. But yeah. She sliced off a little bit of her middle left-hand finger. Mm. Okay? And because she's right-handed. So she was slicing limes with her right. And she told me she got the tip of her middle finger.
2: Yeah.
0: Enough that it, you know, it could have needed stitches, but in a place where they couldn't do stitches. Mm. So it's just going to have to heal on its own.
1: And so Taylor took her to urgent care, and she had a lot of support there, and she was really glad to not have stitches. And I'm like, oh, Phoebe, I wish you would have called us and told us. And I didn't even put two and two together until after the second part of this conversation. And she said, yes, and I have to cancel my gig this week. She can't play guitar right now.
0: It's her left middle finger, so she can't do the strings. And she says her pinky is not strong enough to offset, although she's going to try to train herself to do that. Yeah. You know?
1: She told me she was going to look for a friend or someone to play guitar with her, and she'll do the singing and then split the money from the gigs if she can. But it's even more than that.
2: Right.
1: Early next week, she had a project, like her final project scheduled for one of her classes. And what they had to do was schedule a performance and perform for people. And she had this whole thing planned out of decades of different songs, like 60s, 70s, 80s, a few songs from each decade. And we were invited and all that. She has to cancel that because she can't play for it.
2: Does she know how long she's going to be out?
1: No, nobody knows. One little lime slice.
0: Well, you know, I was talking to my friend Randy about this, who's also, you know, a musician. He says, yeah. He says, when you use your hands as you're living, you have to be super, super careful. You're protecting your fingers at all costs.
1: Yeah. All for what? Making some margaritas.
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1: I know you're the food dude, Sam, and all respect to all the, you know, info you give us.
0: But there's not a but. I was waiting for a big but too, but there is none. That's good.
1: It's just a however I wanted to discuss.
2: Oh, however. Okay. That's same thing.
0: That's a lighter but.
2: Yeah.
1: I was just thinking about it when you finished Food Dude earlier, and that's the job of the Food Dude, to keep us all abreast of what's going
0: on. It's new stuff. New stuff in stores, new stuff in restaurants.
1: Restaurants, right. And fast food and mm-hmm. whatnot. Yeah. It's so funny because everything that you talk about, I was thinking the other day, you know, about what we eat and food in general. And one of my biggest, best pieces of advice I ever received, and I still use it to this day, was years ago, my OBGYN, when I was the first time I was pregnant, Murphy, with mm-hmm. our first child, I was so concerned. You saw me change my eating habits as soon as I knew I was pregnant. I was like, tell me what to eat and what not to eat. And let's talk about this whole extra 500 calories a day. Can I really have that? And what, you know, I went all in. I mean, Murphy, poor thing, I got rid of the regular milk. We were drinking only skim milk. I was bringing home spinach, you know? And he's like, wait, where's the hot dogs? But she said, you know what? Don't overdo, just calm down. She says, but eat as many things in their whole natural form that you can. Mm-hmm. And the example being, eat an apple instead of applesauce. If it comes in a wrapper, is there something else you can eat? It was so right. And it was such good advice. And you know that if you eat that way now, I'm not pregnant. You right. eat that way now, you know, your body knows what to do with real food. I'm not saying that what's manufactured and in packages and boxes and, you know, with little Debbie's face on it, it's not that it's not real food. But if it's something that your grandmother knew, your great-great-grandmother, you've heard that? If your great-great-grandmother knew what it is, it's safe to eat, you know?
0: Well, Oreos have been around for 120 years, so that's good.
1: Yeah, but just eating.
2: Do you want me to change up the food, dude?
1: No.
0: I think what you're saying is just it's balanced like anything else. If all you do is eat something that comes out of boxes and wrappers and
1: you're
0: all that sort of stuff.
1: You're going to pay for it. And for children who listen to us, I just wanted to say, you know, there does need to be a movement about eating real food for real nutrients. Okay, food dude.
0: Speaking of that, I really can't wait to taste the Little Debbie peanut butter stuff Sam was talking about.
2: All natural ingredients.
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1: I hope you're having a great Monday morning. It is Shanna with you. When it comes to your vacation, can you actually fully unplug?
2: Oh, I completely unplug. Nice. Because I mean, I work all the time. And mm-hmm. when I'm on vacation, I just want to zone out, be with my people. That's it. Enjoy myself.
1: Absolutely. I stayed in bed for a full week on doctor's orders, and it was lovely.
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0: 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Keep listening up for your chance to win. 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
1: When your legs don't work like they used to before, and I can't sweep you off of your feet,

0: Sunny, 99.9, playing the best variety of the 80s, 90s, and today. Next week, I will miss you. I'm going to be on vacation. I'm going to do the whole unplug thing, too. Like, not taking a microphone, not checking my phone. Like, really just dipping out. And hopefully it's going to go okay. Sometimes vacations don't go as smooth as you would like. Chris, tell me about your vacation injury.
1: Skimboarding.
0: Oh, yeah.
1: Where instead of starting in the water and paddling,
0: right,
1: you're on the beach and you run with a tiny board,
0: yep,
1: at the water. And then a wave hits, the front of the board hits me in the shin.
0: Oh.
1: And I'm still missing like a quarter inch of skin from that.
0: And that is why my beach activities involve sitting in a chair with a book in the shade.
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1: Well, guess she doesn't have that blank space anymore. 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
1: Hey, with $1,000 an hour, you can take care of the bar tab. 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More chances to win coming up every hour all throughout the workday. Right here with me, Jana, it's Shaboozy with the bar song.

0: 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Carnivals and fairs sometimes can bring about the most interesting food. 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
1: Alligator.
0: Mm-mm.
1: It tastes like chicken a little bit. A little fishy, like,
0: yeah.
1: You know,
0: yeah.
1: A little swampy. I don't think I'd go for it again, but I tried it.
0: Swampy. Everything's better when fried.
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1: Botox, baby.
0: Botox.
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The home of Murphy, Sam, and Jody in the morning. Sunny, 99.9. Welcome into your Monday afternoon. You survived the morning and the workday continues. But hey, we are back to $1,000 an hour, and that is a lot of fun. 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
1: Well, good thing she doesn't have to worry about the fate of Ophelia anymore, because that is a tragic story. Hamlet? Oh, goodness. Mrs. Taylor Swift, as your workday continues.

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Oh.

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Currently touring through Europe before he swings back through more of North America. Bruno Mars puts on a show. Here's When I Was Your Man.

0: The best variety of the 80s, 90s, and today. It's on Sunny 99.9. So what is something that you've spent some money on, but you'll always be like, yeah, that was totally worth it?
1: Ray-Ban sunglasses.
0: Okay.
1: I have about 10 pairs of Ray-Bans.
0: Oh.
1: They're about $250 each sometimes.
0: Yeah.
1: I don't regret those purchases. I don't even wear all of them. I don't think I have worn all of them, so I know I'm going to lose them. And I don't want to be without Ray-Bans.
0: Oh, my gosh. Okay. Well, my dad was a pilot. And so when he passed away, I found boxes of Ray-Ban aviators. See, yeah, I'm a happy girl. And they're special because they were his. They're great sunglasses.
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1: Thank you for enjoying your work day with all this great music and your chance to win $1,000 an hour. We'll keep it moving by. Oh, so quick. With great music, too, like The Weeknd, here's Blinding Lights.

0: El Paso's sunny 99.9, the best variety of the 80s, 90s, and today. How do you like to stay cool during the warm summer months, Erica?
1: My summer hack to stay cool is a wet towel on the forehead. Old school. My grandmother did it. My mom did it.
0: Yeah.
1: And here I am.
0: And you're doing it. I actually have a cooling blanket that I found on Amazon, which is actually pretty sweet, but my kiddo keeps taking it. So maybe I'll go with the wet towel.
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1: I'm Jeff Stevens. If you're not a big fan of spiders, which I am definitely not, I've got some not so good news for you coming up here in about 6 minutes. 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
1: 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The winning has begun.
2: Oh, my God. Oh, my God. This is amazing. Thank you so much. Oh, my gosh.
1: Yes, you could be next. 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
1: Got you dancing on this Monday afternoon. It's New Kids on the Block, and you got the right stuff. I'm Jeff Stevens, Monday, July 13th. Do you have a nickname, and where did it come from?
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1: 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All right, let me know. Do you have a nickname, and what is it? 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

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I'm Jeff Stevens. 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
1: A little bit after 3 o'clock. Hope you're having a great Monday. You had a nice weekend. Back at it. All right. How much time do you think you spend in the bathroom? Don't try to figure it out. I got the numbers for you coming up in about 8 minutes. It will shock you.

0: El Paso sunny, 99.9. Christina Perry with 1,000 years on this Monday afternoon. I'm Jeff Stevens. So how much time do you think you spend in the bathroom? According to a new survey, it is a lot. The average adult spends 416 days of their life in the bathroom. Yes, that of course is more than a year. Men spend about 373 days in there total, roughly 23 minutes a day, while women spend 456 days, way more than a year, and that's around 29 minutes per day. The time isn't just spent showering or getting ready. Many people use the bathroom as a place to read, check emails, relax, or simply enjoy some peace and quiet. But they found that sharing a bathroom can also be a source of frustration. Common complaints include empty toilet roll holders, hair in the drain, and family members taking too long.
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1: There's Bruno Mars and Locked Out of Heaven on this Monday afternoon. I'm Jeff Stevens. All right, this is kind of fun. You guys have been sending these in for the last couple days. Do you have a nickname? What is it and where did it come from?
2: When I was a baby, my mother put these little things on my shoelaces so I wouldn't untie my shoes. They had bells on them, so she called me Jingles.
1: Jingles. See, that's a cute one. I love some of these. My first email address with the company, I mean, a long time ago, when email was first coming out, they took the first four letters of your first name, and mine is J-E-F-F, so that's easy, and the second four letter, you know, the first four letters of your second name, which is Stevens. So my email was jeffstev@whatever.com. So, you know, interacting with a lot of people, they'd see my email address was jeffstev@whatever.com. So they just called me Jeff Stev. And to this day, I have people that still call me Jeff Stev, even though that hasn't been my email address for a long time.
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I'm Jeff Stevens. Would you put yourself in this category? Do you watch oddly satisfying videos? Apparently, we do watch a lot of them, and a lot of us watch a lot of them. I'll tell you more coming up in about 7 minutes.

0: I'm Jeff Stevens. We are just getting started with the $1,000 fill-up.
1: Oh, my goodness. I've been trying to do this for so long, and now I'm blessed to get it. Thank you so much.
0: You're welcome. 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We're going to play again coming up at 5 o'clock.
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I'm Jeff Stevens with a really cool story about a young England soccer fan who used his life savings to take his grandfather to the World Cup. Something cool happened after that, and that story is next.

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1: I'm Jeff Stevens. The $1,000 fill-up is just getting started. You could be the next winner.
2: You know how many years I have played that game and I've never won? Thank you.
1: Congratulations. Yeah, we'll start the winning back up tomorrow morning at 9 a.m.

0: Sunny 99.9, El Paso's best variety of the 80s, 90s, and today. Music for Billy Joel here on your Monday evening. It's My Life. I'm Jeff Stevens. Food is turning into a surprisingly big source of stress for some couples. Here we are around dinner time. Between food allergies, dietary restrictions, wellness trends, calorie counting, and even GLP-1 weight loss medications, sharing a meal isn't always as simple as it used to be. So instead of bonding over dinner, some partners find themselves eating completely different foods. While having similar eating habits can make life easier for sure, relationships experts say that what matters the most is being open-minded and willing to accommodate each other's needs. In the end, it's not about ordering the same thing. It's about making room for each other's differences. But yeah, lots of factors go into where you're going to dinner, what you're going to eat.
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